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5: परेशान खलते हुए जी?
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9: Do you ever find yourself lonely or isolated, or there are issues at home like finance or housing related? 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

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I pray you are well, I pray you're in the best of health and the highest of iman, inshallah ta'ala. And I pray you are ready for this morning. It is a beautiful, beautiful Friday morning indeed, mashallah. It is the beautiful, blessed day of Jummah, mashallah, blessed day of Jummah. How are you this morning? Please do let me know your thoughts. 0777948 or 2077948 1822. My brother Imran says, assalamu alaikum bro. Walaikum salam. Walaikum salam. Last night was a little breezy and managed to get some sleep. Alhamdulillah, alhamdulillah, that's really good. And you're saying, hope all is well. Alhamdulillah, alhamdulillah. Yeah, I think you're right. I think the night before yesterday, I think it was extremely warm. I struggled to sleep the night before. But yesterday, I don't think it was too bad. I don't think it was too bad yesterday. But alhamdulillah, alhamdulillah. Weather-wise, if we have a quick look before we go any further, today is going to be another hot one, 33, 34, maybe 35 degrees. But tomorrow, it's supposed to get slightly better, down below 30 to temperature, 28, 29. And maybe a little bit of chance of some rain in the morning. It was a little bit more rain yesterday till about midday, but seems to be clearing up earlier now. And then Sunday was meant to be dry, but Sunday, it's saying now light rain showers and a moderate breeze as well on Sunday, and temperatures remaining about 23, 24. And then tomorrow, Monday onwards, it is back to some sunshine, but temperatures of 22, 23, which I think is a little bit... apologies, is a little bit, but a little bit more, of course, something that we can handle, inshallah, inshallah ta'ala. And let me know your thoughts around the weather. How are you, of course, coping? 0777948 or 2077948. Muhammad Jang is saying salam wa alaikum salam. Wa alaikum salam. Jazakallah khair. Let's go to 809 is the time. 809. Let's go to a little bit of it. It's a Jummah. It is indeed Jummah. If you want to become the riddle master, do let me know, and you can be the riddle master, or if you would like us. If you would like us to, of course, if you would like us to share the riddle, then I will try and find one for you. But I will give you a couple of minutes, inshallah, to see if you want to be the riddle master.

Indeed, indeed, everybody's looking forward to His mercy. May Allah subhanahu wa ta'ala's mercy be upon us all. And my name is Imran. The other Imran is messaging saying, "Assalamu alaikum, Tariq. Jum'a about everyone. My England shirt has arrived, and it's a gorgeous shirt. Mashallah, Imran is wearing his England shirt. Mashallah, looking very, very good. Mashallah, Imran. And hopefully tomorrow you'll be wearing it when England is back in action. England is back in action tomorrow, Saturday the 27th, and they will be playing Panama. Panama. It's a 10 p.m. kickoff. 10 p.m. kickoff. So at the end of the day, do let me know. Of course, if you're looking forward to that, Imran, or you might even be wearing it today, wearing it around today. Inshallah, the good old England shirt has arrived for Imran. Mashallah. Listeners, 8:12. Do let me know how you're getting on this morning. A lot of very empty roads this morning. In fact, very empty roads. So I think a lot of people generally on Friday. I'm not sure if a lot of people work home from Friday on Fridays. It seems generally that the roads are very quiet on Fridays. But yeah, do let me know your thoughts on, of course. On the traffic out there this morning. Regarding the, of course, football yesterday, we saw even this in the early in the morning, of course, Mexico beat Czech Republic 3-0. South Africa had already beaten South Korea 1-0 by the time we started the show. In the evening last night, two games last night where Ivory Coast beat Curaçao 2-0. And then Ecuador, what a surprise there. Ecuador beating Germany 2-1. And were Ecuador happy about that? They played really, really well. Really strong, in fact, really strong against Germany. Maybe Germany took it a little easy because they knew they were through already. But I don't know. But it was a very, very good game, Marshall. Do let me know if you managed to catch that game. Today, this morning, we already had Japan versus Sweden, which is 1-1. Netherlands have beaten Tunisia 3-1. Australia, Paraguay was 0-0. Turkey have beaten United States 3-2. And tonight we have Norway, France, and Senegal, Iraq. Norway, France will be a cracker. 8 p.m. Norway versus France. That should be a good game, inshallah. Do let me know your thoughts. Both teams have won their opening two games. So they're both games, both teams have won 2-0. Two each, I should say. And yeah, do let me know your thoughts to Norway, France, who will win that. Senegal, Iraq as well, taking place today at 8 p.m. 0777948, 0777948, 2. Let's go to a little bit of This Dunya Is Not My Home. This Dunya Is Not My Home by Rue. And if you want to listen in particular, do let me know. Let me see if I can find the riddle as well. I'll have a quick look for a riddle for you because nobody's messaging regarding a riddle. So I'll find one for you.

This dunya is not my home. This dunya is not my home. That is, of course, a little bit of a Ruh featuring Khadija. Ruh featuring Khadija, mashallah. It's 8:17. Let me quickly bring in the riddle for you this morning. The riddle is, what color is the wind? What color is the wind? Do let me know. 0777948182. What color is the wind? It's 8:17. Listen's 8:17. Do let me know if you want to listen in the particular. Do let me know if you want me to, of course, talk about anything in particular. The day of Ashura, of course, it could have been yesterday for some. Of course, for others, it may be today, depending on what day, of course, your Muharram started. There was, of course, a split start with the Saudi calendar and the local moon sighting. Do let me know, of course, if you are fasting today or if you were fasting yesterday or the day before. How have these hot, of course, how have these hot, of course, fasts gone for you? 0777948182. Somebody saying, can you please play Omar Isa Juma Mubarak. I can do. I can play that for you right now. So we're going to go to a little bit of Omar Isa Juma Mubarak. And we've also got, what color is the wind? What color is the wind is the riddle this morning, inshallah. What color is the wind?

Jumma Mubarak. Oh, yes, indeed. Oh, my soul, Jumma Mubarak. Say 22 listeners. Assalamu alaikum. Welcome. Salam from Hulya Salim, Ishan Salim, and Islan Salim. Send the riddle answer. Is this absolutely correct? Absolutely correct. What color is the wind? What color is the wind? And you have got it absolutely correct, mashallah. Also, listeners, to remind you, not that you will be reminding, because all the parents should have been contacted regarding the early closure of quite a few schools, especially of the Chiltern Trust schools. I think quite a few of them, as well as Icknield. I don't think Icknield is part of the trust. So, as well as Icknield's letter I saw yesterday, where Icknield, I believe, were closing 120, was it? The rest of schools, 12:15, most of them 12:30, some of them. So, do check the timing with your schools to see when the school is closing, when your child's school is closing, and if they are finishing early, inshallah ta'ala. So listeners, it is 8:23. We can go to Libya Rabbana. Libya Rabbana. Safe Adam taking us up to the break, inshallah ta'ala. If you want to listen to anything particular, do let me know. We're going to cover the full sport results after the break, inshallah ta'ala, as well as some of the news, some of the news items, inshallah ta'ala, as well. So please do stay tuned in for that. If you would like to listen to anything particular, you can just send in a request now, and I can play a few straight after the break. And also, of course, if there's anything particular you want to talk about the weekend, maybe you've got some particular plans in the weekend you want to share with us, let us know on 0777 981 822. I leave with a little bit of Safe Adam. This is Rabbana.

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1: Assalamu alaikum listeners, welcome back to Inspire 105.1 FM. It's 8:30 on this Friday morning. It's Friday the 26th of June, and it feels like everybody has, I don't know, maybe they're withered away in the heat, because not many responses to that riddle. What color is the wind? I think they haven't seen the wind for a little while, thinking, I don't know what color is the wind. Where is the wind? The wind doesn't exist anymore, perhaps. We've got a message coming up from Abu Nusiba saying, Al-Hikmah close at 11:45. Say 11:45. Thank you so much for that there. Assalamu alaikum wa rahmatullahi. The answer to the riddle is invisible. What color is the wind? Invisible. Is invisible a color? Is invisible a color? Not the one. It's not the answer I'm looking for anyway. Assalamu alaikum. Can you please play any Khalid Sadiq song? Any Khalid Sadiq song? I will try and look for one very shortly, inshallah. Listeners, you are listening to Inspire FM. Somebody messaged in yesterday saying, How can I donate towards the color run? The link is there. It's the same link that you of course joined on. So for those people who do want to actually fundraise towards the color run, because you're running for us, or of course if you would like to, of course, just donate anyway because you're not able to make it, then it's that same link. It's the same link I've shared across everywhere. It's on my social media, it's on Inspire social media, it's on WhatsApp. It was everywhere. And if you still haven't got it, I can send it to you. I can send the link to you if you need to be. But yeah, you can of course donate directly to that link, inshallah, and donate generously. It's 8:32. Let's quickly go to the Salah spot this morning. Salat al-Fajr on this blessed day of Jummah, 2:44. Sunrise of 4:44. Jummah 109 today. Asr 6:43. Maghrib trays at 9:28. And Isha 10:48. Tomorrow Saturday Fajr is 2:45, sunrise 4:44, Zuhr 1:10, Asr 6:43, Maghrib is at 9:28, and Isha 10:47. Tomorrow is Isha, inshallah ta'ala. We've got we've got the BBC News now. The BBC News, King Charles reveals he paid £12.9 million in tax for 20

2024 2025, the King becomes first monarch to publish their tax payments, with the figures putting him among the UK's top 100 taxpayers. King saying he's paid £12.9 million in tax. King and Queen will not live in Buckingham Palace after renovations. This is another new story there. Venezuela earthquake's death toll rises to 235. As search for survivors continue, a red extreme weather warning in place for London and South East London after a record of June heat. Chris Mason looks at the anatomy of the Prime Minister's downfall and what went wrong. There's an article on that. We've got investigation after up to 40 hospital staff access the records of baby attacked by crocodile. This is an article on the BBC website. Going over to the Al Jazeera website, Grossi hopes IAEA will inspect Iran nuclear sites as soon as possible. Iran threatens response if US is unable to contain Israel aircraft. Israel-Lebanon talks to continue in Washington later today. And hard-headed pragmatism. Israel's war backfires as Gulf states back US-Iran deal. Respect for all. Egypt coach offers support for Iranian team at the World Cup. And Iran war day 119, Israel hits Lebanon as IAEA says it will return to Iran as Ukraine sees its chance to win the horrors of war, come home to Russia. Again, another story there for you guys. Going over to the football scores yesterday, of course, we saw a few games. First, early in the morning yesterday, of course, Mexico beat Czech Republic 3-0. South Africa beat South Korea 1-0. And last night, Ivory Coast beat Curacao 2-0. Ecuador beat Germany 2-1. Today, earlier on this morning, Japan, Sweden was 1-1. Netherlands beat Tunisia 3-1. Australia, Paraguay was 0-0. And Turkey beat United States 3-2. This evening, we have got Norway versus France. That should be a bit of a cracker. Norway versus France and Senegal versus Iraq. Weather-wise, temperatures today of 27 to 28 degrees, going to highs of 34 to 35. Lots of uninterrupted beautiful sunshine throughout the course of the day. Winds of 12 to 13 miles per hour. Tomorrow, our temperatures go below 30, and some rain early in the morning, clearing to a nice day. And Sunday, we're looking to see a lot more rain than Saturday. At this moment in time, it might change. Light rain throughout the course of the day with temperatures of 21 to 22 degrees, and similar temperatures on Monday onwards, 23, 24 degrees as the highest, which I think is something that we're a little more used to, inshallah ta'ala. Salam, the answer is this from Muhammad Matlub. The answer that they're giving the answer to is, what color is the wind? What color is the wind? And of course, that is the answer there from Muhammad Matlub. Absolutely correct, by the way. Imran says, do any masjids do Jummah after 3? I believe Bury Park Masjid does it at 4 p.m. I believe Bury Park Masjid does Jummah at 4 p.m. Check it out on our website, Imran. I will try and share that with the latest Jummah times on our status shortly as well. Warfana, the answer is the answer this correct. Imran says the answer this absolutely correct.

Indeed, Hazoor aa gaye hain, and going on to somebody said who message in any Khalid Sadiq song. Don't know your name, actually you have a message in a name, but let's go to a little bit of Khalid Sadiq featuring Baraka Boys. This is Ya Habibi. Straight off this, we will play for you the final sermon of our beloved Prophet Muhammad sallallahu alaihi wasallam. So we'll go to the final sermon of our beloved Prophet Muhammad sallallahu alaihi wasallam straight after this. Anybody want to listen to anything else too, let me know. 0777948 or 2 0777948

Under the scorching sun on the plains of Arafat, Prophet Muhammad sallallahu alaihi wasallam delivered his final sermon. O people, listen to my words carefully, for I know not whether after this year I shall ever meet you again at this place. O people, your lives and your property are sacrosanct until you meet your Lord, as are this holy place, this holy day, and this holy month. Remember that you will indeed meet your Lord and answer for your deeds. So beware. Whoever of you is holding a trust, let him return it to its rightful owner. All usury is abolished. Your capital, however, is yours to keep. Wrong not, and you shall not be wronged. All bloodshed from the pagan age of ignorance is to be left unavenged. O people, the devil has lost all hope of ever being worshipped in this land of yours. Nevertheless, he will try to mislead you in smaller matters. Beware of him, therefore, for the safety of your religion. Time has turned, and it is as it was the day that God created the heavens and the earth. The number of months is 12. Four of them are holy, in which war and fighting are forbidden. O man, you have your rights over your wives, and they have rights over you. It is your right that they do not fraternize with anyone of whom you do not approve. But if they do, Allah has permitted you to isolate them within their homes and chastise them without cruelty. But if they abide by your rights, then they have the right to be fed and clothed in kindness. Do treat your women well and be kind to them, for they are your partners and committed helpers. You have taken them only as a trust from Allah, and you have their enjoyment only by His permission. So listen to me in earnest, O people, and reason well. I leave behind me two things, the Quran and my example. If you follow them, you will not go astray. O people, listen to my words. Know that every Muslim is a brother to every Muslim, and that all Muslims constitute one brotherhood. It is only lawful to take from a brother what he gives you willingly, so wrong not yourselves. The Prophet sallallahu alaihi wasallam then faced the heavens and said, Be my witness, O Allah, that I have conveyed your message to your people. It was then that some of the final words of the Quran were revealed.

0: This day I have perfected your religion for you, and have completed my favor upon you, and have chosen for you as religion Al-Islam.
1: Yes, indeed. This day, of course, as Allah subhanahu wa ta'ala says, I have perfected your religion for you. Subhanallah, the beautiful final sermon, of course, leading on to the final verses revealed from the Quran, mashallah. We had a message coming in earlier on, which I didn't actually see. Well, I did see it, and I forgot about it because it was a text message, and it got lost under another text message, and I couldn't see it, but I just checked it now. Wanting to listen to Ikhab Sanawa, so we'll go to that very shortly. Salam, brother Tariq. Not sure if it's from my side, but your voice is crackling. Also, I noticed the radio is switching between DAB and analog. Why is it switching between DAB and analog? Not too sure what's going on there. But when it's on DAB, it does the same. Nasheeds are fine, but my voice is cracking. I think it just might be my voice. I think lately my voice doesn't sound very clear, so it might just be me, not necessarily your radio. But I hope it does improve. But if the nasheeds are okay, then hopefully as soon as we finish, then 9 o'clock, Tayfim will Quran and everything else should be fine, inshallah. The riddle this morning, listeners, we've got about 5 minutes left. What color is the wind? What color is the wind? And whatever Matlub reminds us, it was 50 degrees in Makkah. It was indeed extremely, extremely hot in Makkah.

Indeed, ik hab sanawa, absolutely beautiful, mashallah. We've got my dear brother Imran saying, have an amazing weekend, bro. Inshallah, next time we speak, we'll all feel cooler and relaxed. Inshallah, inshallah. Stay safe, my dear brother. Have a beautiful weekend. May Allah bless you. May Allah protect you and your family. Have an amazing, amazing day today. And of course, an amazing weekend, mashallah. Inshallah, inshallah, we shall speak on Monday if Allah subhanahu wa ta'ala wills. Our listeners, a massive jazakallah for tuning in this morning. First, let me give you the answer to the riddle and then we'll leave you with Atif Aslam. Safina. We will leave you with a little bit of Atif Aslam. Taj Dari Haram taking us up to the end of the show. What color is the wind? Blue. B-L-E-W. Not B-L-U-E. Blue. But blue. The wind blue. What color is the wind? It is blue. Medina. So listeners, I leave you with a little bit of Atif Aslam taking us up to the end of the show. May Allah bless you all. May Allah protect you all. Have a beautiful, beautiful weekend. Stay safe. Take care. Stay hydrated. Of course, it's extremely hot today. Hopefully, the weather will get better over the weekend. And inshallah, Monday onwards, we'll see some lesser temperatures, inshallah ta'ala. Listeners, take care. Have a beautiful weekend. Assalamu alaikum wa rahmatullahi wa barakatuhu.

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Oh, I feel like Ibn Battuta, the world traveler on my boat, exploring new lands, or maybe Barbarossa. Oh, Barbarossa, Redbeard, yes, Admiral of the Turkish fleet.

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0: started the T2Day project, bringing together different faiths and cultures to fight diabetes. 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

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My dear viewers, brothers and sisters in Islam and humanity, by the grace of Allah subhanahu wa ta'ala, the most exalted, might most glorious, you are watching Islam and Spirituality. All praises be to Allah subhanahu wa ta'ala, the most exalted, might most glorious, endless durood and salam be upon the best of creation, the Prophet sallallahu alayhi wa alihi wa sallam. May Allah subhanahu wa ta'ala's blessings and mercy be upon the whole household of the Prophet sallallahu alayhi wa alihi wa sallam and all the companions of the Prophet sallallahu alayhi wa alihi wa sallam. May Allah subhanahu wa ta'ala's mercy be upon the whole ummah of the Prophet sallallahu alayhi wa sallam who have followed him alayhi salatu wa sallam till this day and all those who will follow him alayhi salatu wa sallam till the day of Qiyamah. May Allah subhanahu wa ta'ala make me and you all first amongst those. Ameen. Ya Rabbil Alameen. Dear viewers, Allah subhanahu wa ta'ala addresses the mankind in Surah Hujurat. But before we take some lessons from today's episode, in the last episode we looked at the ayat from Surah Hujurat where Allah subhanahu wa ta'ala addresses the people of Iman directly and reminds them of their social responsibility towards other people, including backbiting, finding fault, spying, and also negative assumptions, negative thinking about other people. Allah subhanahu wa ta'ala makes a mention of the curse upon those people who accuse others, blame others, defame others in Surah Mu'minun, Surah Nur, 24 of the Noble Quran. And also Allah subhanahu wa ta'ala makes a mention condemning those people who find faults and who accuse other people, who try to defame other people. In Surah Ahzab 2, ayah number 57 and 58. So therefore, what we learn, my dear viewers, is that as a person of Iman, it is our duty towards taking care of the izzat and honor of other Muslims, other people, and also it is our duty to respect and coexist and support each other for the sake

0: of Allah subhanahu wa ta'ala, instead of finding faults and backbiting, spying, finding out the wrong things that people do or weaknesses of other people and trying to enjoy those, that piece of information, or trying to put them down, that is the sin. Allah subhanahu wa ta'ala makes mention of those things in Surah Hujurat. That was what we looked at briefly in the last episode. Today we are looking at ayah number 13 of Surah Hujurat. Surah Hujurat, as we discussed, that this is the Madani Surah. In this Surah, Allah subhanahu wa ta'ala is building or prescribing characteristics, a character of a person of Iman, what sort of things the person of Iman should have, how the person of Iman should behave towards others, how the person of Iman should behave towards the Prophet sallallahu alayhi wa alayhi wa sallam. So in this ayah, Allah tabaraka wa ta'ala now addresses the mankind. Ya ayyuhan nas, O mankind, O people, inna halaknakum, indeed we subhanahu wa ta'ala created you all. Whoever, wherever you are, regardless of your color, your size, in terms of physical appearance, however, whatever you are, Allah subhanahu wa ta'ala says, inna halaknakum. We subhanahu wa ta'ala created you all. And how? Min zakarim wa unsa. From a single male, Hazrat Adam alayhi salatu wasalam, and a female, Umma Hawa radiallahu ta'ala anha. Waja'alnakum. And then we have put you, or we have made you, shu'uba, in races, in nations, wa qabaila, and tribes. Why? Lit'arafu. So then you can be recognized. Allah subhanahu wa ta'ala says, indeed, inna akramakum indallahi atqakum. Indeed, in the sight of Allah subhanahu wa ta'ala, the most honored of you all is the one with who has got most taqwa. Atqakum. Whoever of you fears Allah subhanahu wa ta'ala, whoever of you is sensitive towards the commands of Allah subhanahu wa ta'ala, that person, that individual is the person of honor. As far as the other characteristics concern, as far as the other the creation is concerned, Allah subhanahu wa ta'ala says, we created you and you're all brothers and sisters in humanhood. How? Because you are the children of the same father, Hazrat Adam alayhi salatu wasalam, and the same mother, Amma Hawa radiallahu ta'ala anha. So you have the same mother, you have the same father. So there cannot be any superiority whatsoever between you, O mankind, O ya yuhannas, your old brothers and sisters in humanhood. And Allah subhanahu wa ta'ala says, after creation, creating you, then Allah, it is the wisdom of Allah subhanahu wa ta'ala to put you in different races, different nations. You speak different languages. Your color of skin is different. Your behavior is different. Certain characteristics of a particular nation or a particular race are different to the others. Your names will be different. How you will be recognized is different. The whole essence of this differentiation, the whole essence of make me subhanahu wa ta'ala making you in different colors, making you or enabling you or facilitating you to speak different languages, Allah tabarak wa ta'ala says, and whole essence of making you into different races, different nations, or mankind, is so then people can recognize you, people can appreciate who you are. And so therefore, be mindful. My dear viewers, Allah tabarak wa ta'ala is reminding us all in this surah that there is no superiority based on the race, based on color, based on which region you come from, and the superiority or the honor. It is actually the honor, the dignity, the integrity of individual which elevates or increases its status, meaning the personality of somebody increases, meaning the honor, the izzat of somebody increases. How? In the sight of Allah Almighty, is the one who fears Allah subhanahu wa ta'ala, is the one who remembers Allah subhanahu wa ta'ala, is the one who's convicted and who is connected to the will of Allah Almighty, who is sensitive towards following the commands of Allah and His Rasul sallallahu alayhi wa alayhi wa sallam. And Allah subhanahu wa ta'ala says, O mankind, inna Allah alimun habir. Indeed, Allah is all-knowing and all-informed. Here, dear viewers, Allah tabarak wa ta'ala is making us to think about how to live in the society. This is the Madani Surah. Now, when the Surah was revealed, Muslims are becoming a dominant force in Madinatul Munawwara, in Arabian Peninsula. Islam was growing very fast. Now, Allah tabarak wa ta'ala is inviting the people of Iman to think about their own characteristics, think about how they behave towards each other, and compare the behavior of now as a person of Iman to the person of Jahiliyyah. So therefore Allah tabarak wa ta'ala says, compare your behavior now, whatever habits you had before, whether it is about spying others, whether it is to do with backbiting, whether it is to have the arrogance and feel superior over the others and so on. Those were the characteristics, those were your habits, those were your thoughts, those were your thinking habits and so on. Those are the things of Jahiliyyah. Now you have entered the Deen of Muhammad sallallahu alaihi wasallam. So therefore you have submitted completely and wholeheartedly to the will of Allah tabarak wa ta'ala. Therefore you understand now that there is no superiority based on race, your own brothers and sisters. Allahu Akbar Kabira. You see in the preceding ayat, Allah Almighty directly addresses the people of Iman. Now Allah Tabarak wa Ta'ala is also reminding indirectly to the people of Iman, do not think that you are superior over others based on your race, based on your region, based on your physical appearance. Allah Subhanahu wa Ta'ala made you, however Allah Tabarak wa Ta'ala has made you, you should be grateful to Allah Subhanahu wa Ta'ala. And then we look at another part of the Noble Quran, dear viewers. Allah subhanahu wa ta'ala makes a mention of that also in Surah Nisa. This is again a Madani Surah. And Allah tabarak wa ta'ala says, Ya yuhannas uttaku rabbakum allazi halakakum min nafsim wahida wa halaka minha zawjaha wa batha minhuma rijalan kaseeran wa nisa. Allah subhanahu wa ta'ala says, O mankind, fear Allah subhanahu wa ta'ala, who created you from single soul, from single, meaning Hazrat Adam alayhi salatu wasalam, from single soul, and then Allah tabarak wa ta'ala created his spouse, Amma Hawa radiyallahu ta'ala anha, from it. Min nafsi wahida wa halaka minha zawjaha, meaning Amma Hawa radiyallahu ta'ala. Then Allah subhanahu wa ta'ala wa batha minhuma rijalan kaseeran wa nisa. Then Allah subhanahu wa ta'ala says, we spread you from them too, the many men and women. And Allah Almighty says that, oh, fear Allah subhanahu wa ta'ala, and also take care of your arham, of your relatives. Take care and be mindful, be sensitive towards your siblings, towards your relatives. And Allah subhanahu wa ta'ala is watching you, whatever you do. So therefore, my dear viewers, here we see that Allah Almighty is, one thing is making very similar in here. There's a commonality. Age, the old mankind are the children of Hazrat Adam, peace be upon him, and Amma Hawa radiallahu ta'ala anha, they're all brothers and sisters in terms of humanhood. But then there is a difference. Allah subhanahu wa ta'ala says, because we created you from single soul, and Hazrat Adam, peace be upon him, and Hawa radiallahu ta'ala anha. So it is me, subhanahu wa ta'ala, has created you, mankind. So fear your Lord, Rabbakum, your Lord, Allah subhanahu wa ta'ala, and think about your own existence. Think about who you are. Think about your own self. Reflect upon your own your own creation. It is when you reflect upon your own creation, meaning how Allah Tabarak wa Ta'ala has blessed you with the beautiful hands, with the beautiful figures, meaning the physical appearance and so on. Allah Almighty gave you different faculties of thinking, seeing and hearing and making judgment, making decisions and so on. Allah Tabarak wa Ta'ala has blessed you with so many things in life. O mankind, fear Allah Subhanahu wa Ta'ala and turn to Islam, Deen Muhammad Sallallahu Alayhi wa Alayhi wa Sallam. Here, my dear viewers, Allah Subhanahu wa Ta'ala is making mention of the taqwa and addressing all mankind and saying to the people, you are all brothers and sisters in humanhood. And another part of the Noble Quran, Allah Tabarak wa Ta'ala makes a mention of honor, Surah Bani Israel. This is a Makkiyah Surah. So this particular concept is not just mentioned in Madani Surahs. Those two Surahs I've quoted, Surah Nisa, ayah number 1, and Surah Hujarat, ayah number 13. Here it is a Makki Surah too. Here Allah Subhanahu wa Ta'ala says, وَلَقَدْ كَرَّمْنَا بَنِي آدَمَا. We have exalted, we have honored the Bani Adam. It is indeed true that we have granted honor to the children of Hazrat Adam alayhi salam, Bani Adama. وَحَمَلْنَاهُمْ, and we carried them all, فِي الْبَرِّ وَالْبَحْرِ, on the land and sea. وَرَزَقْنَاهُمْ, we blessed them with the rizq, with the sustenance, with the food, pure sustenance, pure food. مِنَ الطَّيِّبَاتِ وَالْفُرُوجِ. وَفَضَّلْنَاهُمْ عَلَىٰ كَثِيرٍ مِمَّنْ خَلَقْنَا تَفْضِيلًا. And we carried him on land and see, and provided him with pure sustenance, and granted him a great superiority over many of our creation. Mimman halakna tafdila. So here Allah Almighty makes mention of the superiority of human being. One of the human beings are one of the best creation of Allah Subhanahu wa Ta'ala. Although Allah Tabarak wa Ta'ala has honored the mankind in many ways, Allah Subhanahu wa Ta'ala says that we made the human being as one of the best creation of us, Subhanahu wa Ta'ala. We've also exalted them over some of our creation, no doubt. But Allah Tabarak wa Ta'ala also says, O mankind, there are more responsibility upon you too. So do not ignore your responsibility. Do not turn away from me, Subhanahu wa Ta'ala. Dear viewers, what we learn from these ayat is that we all human beings are equal. We all should care for others. We all should support and take care of the others. Why? Because it is the command of Allah Subhanahu wa Ta'ala. And we also understand the criteria for superiority. It's not that you are from a particular tribe or you are from a particular race. No. The criteria of superiority, the criteria of being honorable, or criteria of achieving honor, is not wealth, is not even good health, is not even good as so many people. No. The criteria of exaltedness, the criteria of honor, is taqwa, is the fear of Allah Subhanahu wa Ta'ala. And Allah Subhanahu wa Ta'ala, His beloved Rasul Sallallahu Alaihi Wasallam, gave the final sermon, Hajjatul Wida, where the Prophet Sallallahu Alaihi Wasallam declared the integrity of mankind, the status of human being. The Prophet Sallallahu Alaihi Wasallam said, there is no superiority over Arabs or over non-Arabs. No Arabs are better or is better than non-Arab, and no non-Arab is better than the Arab. No black is worse than white, and no white is worse than black. They're all human beings, we're all brothers and sisters in human hood. The Prophet Sallallahu Alaihi Wasallam's message was to and is to establish a society where people live like brothers and sisters, where there is less conflict, where there is no conflict. If there is a conflict, as we studied in the light of Surah Hujarat, it is the duty upon the people of Iman to reconciliate, to mediate between two groups, to settle the differences, to support the oppressed. The person of Iman, it is his or her responsibility to stand by the people who are being oppressed or who are oppressed. It is our duty, no matter who they are, where they are. So therefore, Allah subhanahu wa ta'ala is also making us think that just because we are all different, we have different tribes, doesn't mean our tribe, our caste is better than the others. No, the tribes are there for us to be recognized. So you recognize each other based on that. Without that, it will be not possible for people to recognize. So also, when we understand that we are all brothers and sisters, then there is no hatred, there is no enmity between us. Brothers and sisters in Islam, Deen, in Muhammad sallallahu alaihi wasallam, the life of the Prophet sallallahu alaihi wasallam, the advent of the Prophet sallallahu alaihi wasallam, whole essence, the whole purpose is to create harmony, love, dignity between people. The Prophet sallallahu alaihi wasallam came to transform the mankind, human being, from the jahiliyyah towards tolerance, towards humbleness, towards the connection with Allah subhanahu wa ta'ala. And once people are connected to Allah tabaraka wa ta'ala, then those people will not be biased, those people will not be racist towards others. Why? Because Allah subhanahu wa ta'ala says there is no racism in Deen of Muhammad sallallahu alaihi wasallam. All mankind are equal. The only criteria of superiority is taqwa. And taqwa basically means how sensitive one is towards the commands of Allah subhanahu wa ta'ala. So therefore, if we are the people of Iman, if we profess to be the people of Iman, then these ayat, dear viewers, are reminders for me and for all of us to reflect upon our own thoughts, our own habits, our own actions, our own practices. To what extent are we living in light of these ayat, in the commands, many commands of Allah Almighty? To what extent we are ignorant, we are overlooking these ahkam? These are the orders from Allah subhanahu wa ta'ala directly to the mankind. So may Allah subhanahu wa ta'ala give me and you all of us the ability to reflect upon these ayat, to reflect upon these lessons, and transform ourselves and change ourselves, our habits, our actions, our thoughts towards being a humble Muslim who has a person of Iman, who has submitted to the will of Allah Almighty and who is obedient to the Prophet sallallahu alayhi wa alihi wasallam. Whatever Allah subhanahu wa ta'ala said, whatever the Prophet sallallahu alayhi wa sallam told us, sami'na wa ta'ana. We have no question. Almighty Allah, if we are not perfect, Almighty Allah, if there are any shortcomings in our actions, in our behavior, knowingly or unknowingly, Almighty Allah, forgive me, forgive us all. Almighty Allah, give us the ability to turn to you subhanahu wa ta'ala, so then we can value other human beings, so then there is no racism in the society, so the society, the people can coexist like brothers and sisters in humanhood. Yes, there is no doubt there will be people of different religions and so on, but Allah Almighty makes us realize they're all brothers and sisters in humanhood. It is our duty, my dear viewers, to invite others to Islam, to invite others to taste the beauty of Deen. The Prophet came as a...
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وقتك فيها قبل ما

Bismillahir Rahmanir Rahim. Qasida Burda is the famous poem written by Imam Sharafuddin Muhammad al-Busiri in praise of the Holy Prophet Muhammad, peace be upon him. He wrote this poem when he suffered from a stroke. One night the Holy Prophet, peace be upon him, appeared in his dream, and Imam Busiri recited this poem in front of him. The Holy Prophet, peace be upon him, gave him a garment and prayed for him. When he woke the next morning, Imam Busiri was miraculously cured from his illness.

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His message was simple and clear. There is only one Lord whom we must fear, a prophet of Allah.

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0: opinions expressed during this program by the host, co-hosts, guests and call-in listeners are solely the opinions of the original source that expressed them and do not necessarily reflect the opinions of Link FM, the PMC or its affiliates. All hosts, co-hosts and guests must understand that any false statements, omissions or other misrepresentations made during a live show may result in dismissal. All hosts, co-hosts and guests are solely liable for any views or comments which may seem offensive to listeners. 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
1: We thought we'd talk about the lack of response after the terrorist attack that happened in Scotland in Edinburgh a week and a half ago. So before we get on, big welcome to Peterborough, Nottingham, Sheffield, Luton,
2: Derby,
1: and the Midlands.
2: And the Midlands.
1: Yeah, okay. Right, inshallah. So just to get started, listeners, so we're going to be talking about the situation in Gaza, and in case you didn't know, there was a UN report come out in the last few days that has described the situation of targeting of Palestinian children in Gaza as effectively genocide, and it's actually gone into the actual facts of it. So if I go through it with you, so a UN Commission of Inquiry has concluded that Israel is continuing to commit genocide and atrocity crimes against Palestinians, specifically citing deliberate, and this is not my words, it's the words from the UN report, targeting of children. Next point, the commission reports that over 20,000 children have been killed and more than 44,000 injured since October 2023. The findings have intensified pressure on Western governments, including the UK, over their continued support for Israel. The report comes amid growing policy and political debate over whether international law is being applied consistently. So we've got somebody called Dr. Anas Al-Tikriti, who is a British Iraqi political analyst, writer, broadcaster and activist. He's founder and CEO of the Cordoba Foundation, and he's been a prominent commentator on Middle Eastern affairs, British politics, civil liberties and Muslim community issues for more than two decades. So I'm going to join with Dr. Anas now. Dr. Anas, can you hear us?
3: Yes, I can. Assalamu alaikum.
1: Wa alaikum salam, Dr. Anas. Lovely to speak to you again. It's been a while since we've spoken together. I think it was almost a year ago now we were together. Do you remember?
3: It's been a while, yes, yeah, absolutely.
1: It's
3: yes.
1: been too long.
3: Good to be back. Thank you very much for inviting me back.
1: Alhamdulillah. Okay, Dr. Anas. So how significant would you say it is that this is a UN commission reporting on this issue, 20,000 children, and of course we're now well over 70,000 people killed in Gaza total, with still 10,000 missing in the rubble. How significant is it that the UN Commission itself is now clearly explicitly using the word genocide in relation to Gaza? How significant is this?
3: First of all, Bismillah, thank you very much for having me once again. Now, in regards with this report, obviously it reads horrendously. It's, I believe it's an indictment not only of Israel and the perpetrators of this war crime, but it's an indictment, to be perfectly honest. I mean, I was reading it and feeling myself as though I have much to feel ashamed for as a citizen of the world, whom, I mean, we've been reading about these reports. We've been listening to podcasts, to interviews. We've been seeing for our own eyes. We've been exposed to social media posts where images as well as sounds as well as figures have been relayed now for what, over 2.5 years. To be perfectly honest, I'm not entirely sure that the world needed another report. Okay, fine, it's good to have another affirmation of something that we've all seen for ourselves, we've all known, we've all been speaking about now for months upon months upon months. But my, you know, the question that I ask myself is, okay, fine, what's going to happen now? what benefit to the Palestinian people, to the people of Gaza, does this bring? Those people in Gaza, those who have managed somehow to survive this genocide, they're still in tents. They're still living next to the rubble of their homes. They're still yet to uncover the bodies of their loved ones who are still lying under the rubble. And by the way, those who have tried to somehow dig up the rubble, remove the piles of rubble in order to recover the bodies underneath, often they have come under fire because they are doing something that changes the terrain, changes the landscape that Israel wants Gaza to be at. Mm. So in a way, I'm glad that once again, we have another international institution affirming what we all know for sure, not even suspect, we know for sure. But the question then comes, so where do we go from here? What happens now? Is there any alleviation of this suffering, this pain that has been inflicted on the people of Gaza since October 2023? I fear not.
1: Hmm. I mean, it makes you think, what is the point? What was the point after the First World War? The whole purpose of setting up the United Nations was so that the horrors of the things that happened in World War II wouldn't be able to happen again.
3: Yeah, and the reasons why we went to war and sacrificed tens of millions of lives across the world would never occur again. So we wouldn't need as a civilized human race to descend to that kind level of carnage, of chaos, of bestiality. Unfortunately, it's as though we have never learned the lesson. And whilst there are the memories, there are the museums, there are the murals, there are the remembrance days, but it seems that in reality, we moved on not even an inch, I would suggest.
1: Mm-hmm. I mean, you look at the peace deal which was brokered, that came into effect last year in the autumn, and you've also had a situation now where Israel is now occupying 70% of Gaza. Prime Minister Netanyahu has given the go-ahead. They were occupying 60%, but now that he's given the go-ahead now to occupy 70% of Gaza.
3: We knew from the very, very outset, if I may, and apologies for interrupting you, from even before the genocide commenced. And bear in mind, this is only the latest and most devastating episode in Israel's stronghold and occupation, not only of Palestine, but specifically on Gaza. I mean, one thing that we should all, to be perfectly honest, we should all hang our heads in shame. And that is that, you know, people talk about the 7th of October and what happened there. But people forget that on the 6th of October, we had been 17 years where Gaza and its 2.2 million inhabitants had been under a blockade and a siege, where they couldn't move, they couldn't leave, they couldn't receive the aid that they desperately needed, they couldn't receive the food that they wanted, they couldn't receive the kind of humanitarian basic requirements for them to be classified as human beings who enjoy basic human rights. Mm. So the genocide began upon 17 years of a blockade, which the United Nations, the same United Nations that issued the report that you started off with, the condemned as being illegal. But what happened? 17 years and the people of Gaza were resigned to a status beneath the rest of us. And we lived with it as a normality, as though nothing abnormal was happening here. We allowed Israel to behave in such a manner, and therefore taking it up a notch or two and committing a genocide wasn't really that far a stretch. Mm. So the fact of the matter is, unfortunately, we are all complicit, and I include myself. We are all complicit because we allow these things to happen. And you know, one of the things I, as well as all of us, were complicit in is that the figure 70,000 sort of rolls off our tongues effortlessly. It's become so normal. You know, that this so-called peace deal that we speak of and the world has sort of resigned itself to, well, that's the best we can do. Since this peace deal, there has been more than 7,000 Israeli attacks on Gaza. There have been more than 2,800 victims killed, more than 13,000 injured and wounded in Gaza. Now, that's a ceasefire. There's a peace deal in place. Yeah. So imagine when there's no peace deal, what would happen? The fact is that, the Israelis have made it clear. They want not a single Palestinian to take hold of any part of Palestine. Netanyahu has been absolutely overt and explicit in his desire and in his dream. And this genocide, unfortunately, the world watched as he carried out his dream and ambition. Unfortunately, while some of us, yes, raised their voices and condemned, but many of us, and particularly our government, the United States of America's government, most European governments, unfortunately, they continue to aid and abet and supply weapons to Israel.
1: Mm. And of course, we have the situation where the UK government hasn't said that it's genocide, and of course the Israeli government denies all of these things.
2: I think they strongly reject the findings of this report, and they call it distorted and false. So of course they will say that on all of the reports.
1: But interestingly, as we're talking about numbers, in those attacks by the Hamas on the 7th of October, 1,139 people were killed. But a lot of you listeners may not realise this. We're approaching quite fast now, almost 1,100. So a very similar number of people have been murdered in the West Bank by violence between settler invaders, because you know the West Bank is not part of Israel. It was occupied in 1967, and they had nothing to do with what happened in the Gaza attacks. But we're getting close to 1,100 now of them have been killed.
3: It's a tragic situation, and to be perfectly honest, I cease to be surprised or shocked by the sort of blasé responses on the part of Israel. I don't think that should come as any surprise or shock to any of us. The immense brutality that faces such shrug of the shoulders from Israeli politicians, academics, and supporters. The question lies with us as British citizens, us as Muslims, if you wish, we're having this conversation, but also as human beings. Mm-hmm. Because if an entity such as Israel is allowed to carry out such devastating crimes and get away with it, I mean, one could only imagine.
1: If I can, Dr. Yeah. Anas, I'm just going to play a clip which I've got here, when the Prime Minister, if I remember rightly, it was just before the elections, when Labour won the election, he was interviewed by Nick Ferrari on LBC. So I'm just going to play that clip now. Sorry, folks, it's just loading.
2: Mm-hmm. Right, on that note...
4: The night that Leo Varadkar, who for my listeners is effectively the Irish Prime Minister, has said that Israel have to be careful because if they're not proportionate, they will risk losing global support. So Keir Starmer, what is a proportionate response in your view?
5: I think the first thing I have to say is responsibility lies with Hamas. This is cold-blooded murder of men, women, even children. It is terrorism. And Israel has the right to defend herself. And there are ongoing situations with hostages, and Israel has the right to do everything that it can to get those hostages back safe and sound. And therefore, I'm very clear, Israel must have that, does have that right to defend herself, and Hamas bears responsibility.
4: A siege is appropriate? Cutting off power, cutting off water, Sakir?
5: Well, I think that Israel does have that right. It is an ongoing situation. Obviously, everything should be done within international law, but...
1: So it's very interesting there. So Nick Ferrari, the interviewer, so he specifically said, is a siege appropriate? One, cutting off power appropriate? Two, and cutting off water? Three. Now, all of these things, cutting off the essentials for life, water and power, this is unacceptable in international law. I have no words. Now, the interesting thing is the Prime Minister on the following day, he made a comment on this and he said that he hadn't said those things, and so he tried to say that he'd said it in a different way. But I've literally played you the exact interview when he was interviewed by Nick Ferrari on LBC, and I have to say I listen to Nick Ferrari every morning, and I actually heard this live on that morning when the broadcast was made. So there's no escaping it. It's out there on YouTube if you want to look it up forever. Dr. Annas, what comments do you make listening to that?
3: Well, I mean, let's never forget that the person talking at the time was the leader of the opposition. But in this context, more importantly, someone whose professional background was as a human rights
1: international human rights lawyer,
3: expert. So, and to be perfectly honest, I mean, we look on now 2.5 years on, and. But that clip continues to appear on my feed on Instagram and TikTok. It seems like this is going to be the legacy of Keir Starmer until the day he dies. It doesn't matter, you know, whatever good or bad he's involved in since then, or, you know, for days to come. This will be the interview that condemned him as someone, to be honest, who is either someone who is totally professionally inept, or someone who is even worse than that. So, but once again, my background academically is as a linguist, and one thing we learn on day one almost of linguistic school is that words can cause wars, words kill, words allow for people's lives to be forsaken, to be denigrated, and become...
1: It's a politician's very words that motivate people to action.
3: Absolutely. So once you say that one party has the right to sever the means of life upon another, then anything goes. Mm. Anything goes. That's literally what you're saying.
1: Yeah.
3: So, yes, I mean, it's a very, very dark spot, not only in the career and life of Keir Starmer, but in our country's stand. One day I used to hear our politicians speak about the value of human rights, speak about the value of justice, speak about the value, you know, children's rights, children's safety. That's something that we appear to hold it sacred today. Women's rights. Well, I mean, haven't we had enough waves of feminist movements and the like? Why is there so little regard for Palestinian women, Palestinian children, in light of our so high moral standing in regards with these aspects? It just simply doesn't make sense unless, and I loathe to admit to this or to resign to it, that within our society and decision-making circles, there are those who are hypocritical to the point of utter racism. That Palestinian life, that when we talk about children's rights, we're talking about our children's rights. When we talk about women's rights, we're talking about our women's rights. When we talk about democracy, we talk about democracy that we prefer and we like and for ourselves. And by the way, going back slightly to Keir Starmer, he's now, I hear, touted to replace Karim Khan as the head of the International Criminal Court. Now, if that happens, that's going to be the final nail in the coffin of this so-called international community that unfortunately has let down not only the Palestinians, but I fear the entire world.
2: Maybe that's what induced him to leave his post as a prime minister, maybe, perhaps. Just to balance things out, I mean, there was a point that was made about the settlers killing almost or murdering almost 1,100 people in the occupied sort of West Bank. There has been voices from a former military intelligence officer from Israel who's actually called them terrorists. And he's actually is warning about the political extremism within Israel. So there is a movement within Israel as well. And that's a positive move that people are beginning to realize that you can't kill your way out of situations that you're in. And that's, I think, in some ways, it's positive. And I think the other positive, really, thing is that, you know, Gaza and the Gaza situation continues to inspire many people around the world, basically, in terms of being vocal, in terms of raising their voices against oppression in many parts of the world, basically. So in many ways, Gaza has been is a milestone in the actual global development, so to say. People are being awoken to the fact that there are these things that happen and can happen.
1: I'm just going to give some numbers in comparison here to put it in perspective about how bad the death in Gaza has been. In World War II, the UK lost 440,000 people. That was out of a population of 37,916,000 as of 1945.
2: Million,
1: 916,000. That was 1.16% of the population. Now, if you take that, if you take the comparison with Gaza, Gaza has lost 70,000 under rubble, plus there's over 10,000 missing, so that's 80,000 out of 2,200,000. So that comes to 3.77%. If you take 3.77% of the current UK population, which is now 68 million, we would have lost 2,565,000 people in this country. That is the entire population of Birmingham. That is how bad what has happened in Gaza is. And that puts it in perspective. You can understand now, when you understand these numbers now with a comparison of what it would be in our country right now, you can see why the UN is using that word of genocide.
3: True. And going back to
1: Anas, on those numbers, because I quickly did the numbers here, the number of children killed in Gaza at 20-odd thousand, that would be equivalent to 750,000 children in the UK killed right now.
3: Yeah. No, it's mind-boggling. It's devastating if we were to think of our own children being part of that class. I mean, let's always remind ourselves that these are not just figures. The figures on their own are harrowing.
1: Yeah.
3: But they're not just figures. These are children with names, with dreams, with potentials, with futures that were robbed from them and their loved ones in a way that was totally unjustified, totally criminal. But going back to Brother Zafar's comment, by the grace of Allah, there are always good people. Wherever you look, there are always good people. And I'm proud to say that here in the UK, where we have this pro-Palestine alliance that's been leading the demonstrations and public activities and the like since October 2023 up until now. Amongst that alliance is a significant bloc of Jews here in Britain that refuse absolutely the crimes being committed in their name.
2: Absolutely.
3: They absolutely condemn these crimes.
2: I've met a few of them as well, I know. And we've interviewed a few here as well.
1: Yeah,
3: and that is why Israel and the Zionist project is in such a mess. It's found itself having created that mess for itself. People around the world, just like you mentioned, have awoken to the fact that Israel does not require peace. One of my friends who was working for years, since the 90s, on various projects and various European institutions in trying to establish the peace agreement of Oslo in 1993 and its remnants, he now tells me, and he's now far retired, he says, someone who wants peace does not do this, does not create carnage to the level that we see, does not kill as many people if they truly require peace. And he tells me, I feel that I've wasted my entire life on a pursuit of something.
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0: Opinions expressed during this program by the host, co-hosts, guests and call-in listeners are solely the opinions of the original source that expressed them and do not necessarily reflect the opinions of Link FM, the PMC or its affiliates. All hosts, co-hosts and guests must understand that any false statements, omissions or other misrepresentations made during a live show may result in dismissal. All hosts, co-hosts and guests are solely liable for any views or comments which may seem offensive to listeners. Link FM and the PMC do not necessarily share these views nor will take responsibility for their actions.
1: The attack that happened with the mosque and in the streets in Edinburgh recently. Do you remember this happening, Zafar?
2: Yeah, it's quite horrific, to be honest, right? The pictures you saw, a bloke with axes and machetes,
1: yeah,
2: and knives basically going around stabbing people. Totally barbaric, to be honest. Scenes from the Middle Ages.
1: Yeah.
2: But this is what happens, right, when you have social media pouring out hate every day. People who are, you know, ordinarily, in some ways, persuaded of their dislike of a certain people, etc. Social media just tips them over the top. The sad thing is the reactions, basically, and the level of reactions. We can criticize it, to be honest, and we can point it out. But the fact of the matter is, right, is if we ourselves don't speak loudly enough, how many of the mosques have spoken up, to be honest? How many of people of you know, from Muslim backgrounds have spoken against it? If we don't speak up, how many people in power have spoken up against it? How many MPs? How many of, do you know? If we don't speak up against it, right, we could always be making these comparisons about, oh, you know, look at what the response was for the Jewish family, etc. Well, they've got influence. Right, and they've got influence, right, and that influence matters, and they can achieve results. But the key thing, really, here to point out, from my perspective, is the impact that social media is having, and the decision that was made to ban social media for under 16s. I think is a massively positive thing, to be honest. I think Australia's led the, and for two reasons. One is that it's now shown that social media affects the development of children and young adults, but also the fact that you know, a lot of the now the tech bros or whatever they're called, they're actually using their platforms to influence and destabilize other countries, including UK.
1: Yeah.
2: Right. And UK has recognized the fact that you know, some of the social media moguls have played a big part in, you know, the recent riots, etc., and the stabbings, etc., and the government has realized that now we need to start drawing up the bridge. And I think they should go further, to be honest, right? Yeah. I think there should be...
1: Actually, since you've raised it, I'll just divert a little bit and indulge you.
2: Yeah.
1: I can't tell you how many times, because as you know, I work with teenagers in education. I can't tell you how often it is. You know, I have youngsters come in, they're literally dead on their feet, they can't hardly stay awake, and I'll often say to them,
2: they're four sleeping classes.
1: Well, and I'll say to them, son, if it's one of the girls, I'll say, my dear, what time did you go to bed? And they'll often say, about six.
2: What, you mean, six, seven.
1: Yeah, six, you mean 6 o'clock this morning? Yeah. What were you doing? Oh, I was on my phone. I'm seriously.

0: people who run over, the key thing is that you know, there needs to be vigilance within our own community to sort of try and look after themselves as much as possible. There needs to be sort of popular voices against this kind of thing. And if you go to social media, look at the comments, right? A lot of the comments are really stupid, to be honest, when people sort of make these blasé comments about, oh, you know, this, that, and the other. But this is, it's actually now words are, you know, like Dr. Anas said, words have power. They can hurt and they can create war.
1: Well,
0: this is a case of it, to be honest.
1: Well, specifically here, what I'm gonna just bring to light is the reaction of the government on both terrorist attacks. So, as you remember, listeners, in earlier in the year, in April, we had attacks on the ambulances in Golders Green of a Jewish organisation. And also, most seriously and worryingly, we had the attacks that happened back in end of April 2026, where people were stabbed, two Jewish men were stabbed and very seriously injured. Now, the thing that I wanted to bring to light here is that the Prime Minister, Keir Starmer, visited Golders Green, the local community, the day after. And quite rightly so. That was the right and correct thing to do, to be there to support the community. He was accompanied by the Home Secretary Shubana Mahmood and the Metropolitan Police Commissioner Sir Mark Rowley. So they went there together, the three of them, the Police Commissioner, the Home Secretary and the Prime Minister, to support the community. Now, the interesting thing here, and as I said, that was the right thing to do. You know, 100%, we fully support that. That was the right thing to do, you know. Community was absolutely stunned, in shock about what happened, as we all were. Now, the interesting thing is, and I've been watching what happened when we mentioned that what happened in Edinburgh. And there was this nutter, apparently he was screaming on the seats, "I'm doing this for my country!" Apparently that's what he was screaming out. And the response, because I've done research on both, AI research on both. So the situation for the terrorist attack in Edinburgh was the following. The Prime Minister labelled the incident absolutely appalling, explicitly stating that the attacks appeared to be motivated by anti-Muslim hatred, asserting that it would not be tolerated and the suspect would face the full force.
0: He didn't use the term Islamophobia, though, did he?
1: He said that it would face the full force of the law. The interesting thing, though, is, and I intentionally have waited in the days since this to give the Prime Minister time, because I was thinking, is he going to go and visit and support the community? And it's been well over a week now, and of course he hasn't.
0: And I think he's got other things occupying his mind.
1: Oh no, but it's irrelevant. No.
0: You're absolutely right. It should have been treated with the same seriousness. Yeah. There's no doubt about that. But I think his argument may well be that this is Scotland. Scotland's got its own first minister, to be honest, right? And from that perspective, you can argue it away. There might be some merit in that discussion. But
1: there's a little bit more.
0: Yeah.
1: Now, After what happened in Golders Green in April, there was a policy response by the government. Following the incident and his discussions in Golders Green, the Prime Minister held an emergency COBRA meeting. That's Cabinet Office Briefing Room meeting. That's where all of the ministers meet when there's an emergency in Downing Street. And the government then announced an immediate £25 million funding increased, earmarking for protecting Jewish schools, synagogues, community centres with increased visible police controls, and rightly so. Now, the question I'm asking here, and like I said, I've intentionally waited to give our government time to do a similar thing after the terrorist attack that we saw happen in Edinburgh, and nothing's happened.
0: Indeed.
1: Why do you think that is, Zafir? What's your take?
0: Well, to be honest, he shouts louder gets the attention, really, at the end of the day, isn't it? And like I mentioned, You know, there are people who are within senior positions in government, etc., who are very sympathetic.

0: to the Jewish community. And they're obviously, and he's got connection, the personal connections with the Jewish community as well.
1: Well, it's interesting.
0: Yeah.
1: Could it be the neglect of our community, 4 million?
0: There's an aspect of that that has led to the
1: total collapse in the local election vote this year.
0: There could be something like that as well. There's an aspect of that too. But indeed, like I said earlier on, you can complain about all you like at the end of the day, but you know, we have, you know, Tawakkul Allah basically to fall back on, right? You know, it's the primary protection mechanism that Allah Subhanahu wa Ta'ala basically protects us, you know, from things like that. And although we do want, you know, these things to be highlighted so the governments take notice, but ultimately at the end of the day, you know, we carry on with our, you know, day-to-day lives as normal.
1: So where do you see things going with this, Safa?
0: Where do I see the level of hate? It's probably connected to the next topic we're about to discuss, basically. But I think, you know, I feel there's a connection between the riots. I feel there's a connection between all these marches, Starmer, you know, basically stepping down. It's all political maneuverings at the end of the day. I think, right, it's all connected with, this is my analysis, and the analysis based on sort of what I see and what I read at the end of the day. My analysis basically is that, you know, the Iran situation isn't over yet, right? Britain is being punished at the end of the day, right, for not supporting America and Israel, and Starmer not supporting Israel at the end of the day when, you know, he was obviously lined up for, you know, it was very sort of pro-Israel in the beginning, and he made the right decision to be at the end there, not to embroil UK, right? I think all of these troubles, all of the political instability within the UK is linked to what's going to happen in the Middle East, and it'll continue to happen.
1: Isn't it interesting though?
0: Yeah,
1: we only saw the Prime Minister break ranks and not support the war in Iran that was started by Israel and America after their support collapsed in the local elections.
0: That might have been a case, to be honest. I didn't sort of spot that as an immediate connection. But what I did notice that, although Britain did help, to be honest, they helped quietly in the background, but not join the war, which is one of the key demands, I guess, from pro-Israel supporters within the UK and within government. And also people who are using the street power to blackmail our governments, the social media moguls, etc., who comment and spread hate and spread the violence within our streets. That's probably the same motivation as well. They wanted, you know, UK to align with the US. They wanted UK to follow suit, basically, like other occasions. But on two occasions now, Britain has done the sensible thing, which is not to get drawn, first of all, in a Syrian civil war, which I think initially they were going to, and there was a debate in elect and you know, in the parliament, right? I think it was voted down, basically. There's that and this. So yes, you know, there are, you know, a lot of powerful voices which want to align our political figures in a different direction. But I think for once, Keir Starmer made the right decision, to be honest, and I think he's paying the price for it. We think. But if what Anas Takriti said, that he's going to move on to become the ICJ's prosecutor, well, Allah help us.
1: That's the International Criminal Court. The International Court of Justice. So this is the court, listeners. If I just remind you, that has released an arrest warrant out for the Israeli Prime Minister, and I think it's Yoav Gallant. Is that right? I forget what he was minister of now. But those are the arrest warrants that have been issued by the International Criminal Court. So that would actually mean, because we are actually signed up to that, America isn't and Israel isn't, that would mean if the Israeli Prime Minister set foot in the UK, our police would be duty bound to arrest him and then send him off to The Hague.
0: Yeah, and I'm sure that there'll be a clause in the law coming up soon to actually protect them as well. To exclude that particular, the duty upon the UK.
1: It's interesting though what you said and what Dr. Altakriti brought up about how some commentators in Israel are changing their position and saying that this
0: indeed,
1: this is,
0: I mean,
1: unacceptable. And I've actually seen for the first time in the last week or two UK media, so specifically because I listen to LBC a lot, interviewers on LBC holding Israeli commentators very strongly actually to account, and really pushing back very, very strongly, which is something that we haven't seen. It's actually when I was listening to Dr. Annas in the first part, and us keep talking about this and talking about this and not letting people forget is really, really important. And what comes to mind, Zafar, is the situation we had 20 odd years ago with Iraq. We were saying constantly in the background how wrong everything that happened.
0: Three million people marched in London, probably, yeah, one of the biggest marches.
1: Going to war with Iraq was, of course, because when they came out the stuff that Iraq was in cahoots with Al-Qaeda. Now, if you know anything about Islam, you know that the Al-Ba'ath Party, which is what Saddam Hussein was, and
0: it was secular.
1: Al-Qaeda, they were so diametrically opposed. It would be like comparing extreme communism going into bed with extreme fascism. That's how laughable it is. If you're a Muslim and you understand the politics of the region, so when this was all going on, we all instinctively knew that it was a fabrication. And what has been the result? Our previous Prime Minister Tony Blair has become pretty much the most despised politician of our time. That has been the result, because the evidence has shown it. There were no weapons of mass destruction, which was the pretext that was issued in our parliament, in the States of Congress and representatives in Washington to get support politically for this war. In other words, were we told the truth?
0: Yeah, I think we moved on from that, right? At least there was an attempt to find justifications what they were doing. But
1: I see what you mean.
0: But now there's no justification. There's just order to go to war, basically.
1: My point is, we all worked really hard to get the message of truth out there, and we didn't give it up 20 years ago. And the same thing here, I believe it's just as vital.
0: When you say we, the British public, basically.
1: Yeah, we are part of the British public, so yeah. It's our right to talk about this issue of Gaza and keep talking about it, because the evidence is going to come out. And listeners, if you look to things like Double Down News, Novara Media on YouTube, if you looked at commentators like Owen Jones, the truth is out there, the raw truth, and because unfortunately we're not getting all of the facts displayed and properly analysed by journalism on our main media. They're not doing their job.
0: Yeah, sometimes facts are presented in isolation, which don't necessarily form a bigger picture. And this is why I think commentators try and draw all of those, that information into an analysis, right, which they can present.
1: I mean, look at the situation we're in. First of all, a million people died in Iraq.
0: Yeah.
1: Now, just that is just beyond, over something that didn't exist, weapons of mass destruction.
0: Yeah.
1: So that is what we were fed. Now, but also, look at the situation that it cost us. The war on terror, as it was named by our ally America, it cost this country close to £1 trillion.
0: Wow.
1: So that's how much. So that, to put it into perspective, listeners, that is one third of our total national debt. We currently owe about £3 trillion. One trillion of that was on the war on terror. So of course, huge amount of that was in Iraq, and then we ended up as one of the forces inside Afghanistan for years and years and years, and we pulled out about maybe 4 or 5 years ago.
0: Yeah, indeed.
1: And to what end? What is it achieved? I mean, we lost something like 700 of our own citizens in this country.
0: Yeah, talking about political figures and political figures of the past, right? So there's some change happening, or potentially happening. So we've talked about Keir Starmer resigning,
1: yeah,
0: and the potential reasons for that. And a new, well, an old personality coming on the scene again, a new old personality, Andy Burnham.
1: But he's old for us, guys. We remember.
0: No, he was on the political. That's what I mean. He was on a political scene previously, right? And yeah. He, I think, faded away.
1: You and I will remember him as a minister in the last Labour government. I think he was health minister, if I remember rightly.
0: Indeed. And I think he faded away and became a mayor of Manchester. Yeah. So he's been now touted as being the favourite, although there's been a few other names that have been mentioned. Wes Streeting was one of those, although he's actually sort of stepped back as well.
1: Yeah, he's actually come out and he's now supporting.
0: Which Andy means that Andy might be the PM unopposed, which many would argue, and I would agree with this, is actually a corruption of our electoral system, basically. So you've got somebody who's been the electorate didn't have a say in. Now this is now I think the fourth or fifth prime minister we've had who we didn't choose.
1: If I might answer you on this,
0: yeah.
1: So this is actually often a very big misconception the public have in our country about how our politics works. In our politics, all you actually elect is your local MP.
0: But if you just let me finish.
1: The job of forming the government is for the MPs. So this is how our unwritten constitution works. The job of government is for the elected MPs to then come together by consensus, whoever that may be, and form a government. So this is the key thing. When we go to the polls, it's not like America when you're voting a president in. So you're seeing the Democrats against the Republicans in America. The reality is that the public look at it as if it's the American system. So they see it as if they're voting red for Labour or blue. It's not going to be like that. Or blue for Conservatives, or I suppose it'd be light blue for Reform, and whether Labour will be there, who knows? Because things will all seem up in the air. I mean, that is the image the public has, but our system is not like that at all. Our system, all you're actually electing is your local MP, and who is then going to form the government? That is then the job under our system for the MPs once they're elected to come together.
0: But actually, it's the leader of the particular party who becomes PM.
1: But there isn't anything there that it has to be leader of the party. So quite literally, if a group of MPs came together, and it was parties from all different sides that came together with a large enough coalition, it would be irrelevant which party was there. That they could all come together and you could have people from
0: the point I'm making is
1: so when you hear this is why our system can have this. So the situation we're in, Andy Burnham has been elected now, he is an MP, and if the Parliamentary Labour Party then give him enough support, that the rules in their system is it has to be a minimum of 81, then he has the support to then go on and stand for election. But if nobody else stands against him, he will literally, that's how the system will work, he will literally just be crowned leader. So that's why it's happening like that. And it seems like the party is realizing the last thing they want at the moment is a drawn out election. They just want the power. It's this what it looks like, to transfer as quickly as possible to minimise the damage to the party. That's what it looks like.
0: Indeed, but I think in reality, the face matters, the Prime Minister-to-be matters, and people vote on the fact that personality is going to bring some change. And Andy, and we've seen now what you talked about is the unwritten constitution having denied the public in many ways the person they thought that is going to lead the country, lead the party, and it's the fourth or fifth time that's happened. What it does lend to is political maneuverings, and it's the same I think it's the organization called Labour Together. It's the same grouping within Labour, which is actually the movers and shakers of Starmer stepping down, and they are the same ones actually projecting Andy Burnham. But for me, the bottom line is he's already stated basically that the economic outlook or the strategy is not going to change. Mm. Right. So to me, that's a non-starter for me for any person, because that's the main problem.
1: I have to say, actually, with Andy Burnham coming in, my analysis of this is that things are so desperate for working people in this country. You've got children who
0: absolutely, and if you don't have an economic policy change,
1: yeah, you've got 34% of the children growing up in poverty.
0: Yeah.
1: Not knowing whether they can heat their houses in the winter or
0: feed 34% is a big 34% number.
1: 34% or feed
0: or, a big number.
1: Or pay their bills. And if Labour doesn't do something solid to actually turn this around, especially now Mr. Burnham he's been elected in desperation. Mm. If they don't turn this around in the next 3 years, because that's what they've got, Labour will be finished.
0: Labour would, to be honest, the people who he has chosen as his staff, chief of staff, etc., etc., these are old faces, right, whose focus really is Israel at the end of the day.
1: Yeah.
0: And you know, he's been brought in for part B, in my opinion, part B of the Iran war.
1: Okay, listeners, we're down to 20 seconds. Now, something I want to urge you, Zafar was saying we need a community that engages. Now, so I'm going to tell you some positives. I've written to my local P, Sarah Owen, a couple of times, and she's always written back. So when you want something done, folks, engage. The Prophet.
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